Elena Papandreou on the guitar, playing The Sweet Smell of Jasmine from composer Manos Hazidakis. I'm Liz Lyon on this Sunday evening with some great classical music, including a string quartet, a pretty famous one from Haydn, and we'll also end the hour on a piece from Friedrich Chopin. But first, let's talk about some famous flute lore. It's about this piece from Cécile Chaminade. It famously claims that Chaminade wrote this very difficult piece to punish a flute-playing ex-lover who left her to marry someone else. And she apparently designed this to be so technically difficult that he wouldn't be able to play it, though according to the lore he allegedly did. Actually, music historians note that she actually married a music publisher the year before she published this piece. So the story is more of just an entertaining myth rather than a historical fact. But it is quite difficult, and flautist Susan Milan plays it to perfection.

An incredible performance from Susan Milan on the flute. It's the Flute Concertino, a very difficult piece written by Cécile Chaminade. The City of London Symphonia is also performing. Having lived through two world wars and two abusive marriages, Germaine Taillefer would sometimes write pieces that were specifically meant to bring joy and light. This is one of those pieces, performed by Rachel Barton Pine on the violin, Orion Weiss on the piano. It's called Pastorale.

A serene pastoral from Jermaine Taillefer, Rachel Barton Pine on the violin, and Orion Weiss on the piano. Coming up in just a second, a string quartet that has a very famous nickname that didn't come from the composer.

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pieces from the classical era that have really famous subtitles or nicknames. For example, Franz Joseph Haydn wrote a lot of string quartets, and number 53 is called The Lark. The nickname was coined by the public and concertgoers who were just really enchanted by that first movement, because after a real staccato introduction from the lower strings, the first violin just floats on in on this very high melody that sounds exactly like a soaring singing songbird taking flight.

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Pauline Viardot Garcia wrote this next piece called Love's Complaint. She took a famous poem and a famous melody from Friedrich Chopin and created this.

soprano Isabel Bayrak-de-Rion and Seruj Krajian on piano, with a piece from Pauline Viardo Garcia called Love's Complaint. The melody of that piece highly inspired by a piece from Friedrich Chopin, who is going to end our hour. This is a brilliant showcase piece for piano and orchestra, incorporating genuine Polish folk melodies, including a central section that's based on a popular Polish folk song, A Month Has Passed, The Dogs Slept, which was a personal favorite of Chopin's mother.

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This piece comes from a massive career-spanning orchestral cycle called The Jungle Book from composer Charles Coquelin. He was completely obsessed with The Jungle Book, treated almost like a lifelong spiritual blueprint, and he began brainstorming it in 1900s, finally completing this particular piece in 1936. The entire cycle took him 41 years to fully complete. You could say it was his life's work. Hear this piece in all its glory later this hour. Starting off the hour with a real charming pastoral orchestral suite composed by the French Romantic era composer Benjamin Godard. It's called Poetic Scenes on the Mountain, and although it takes a full orchestra to perform it, it is very short and sweet.

The Slavic State Philharmonic Orchestra with Poetic Scenes on the Mountain from composer Benjamin Goddard. I'm Liz Lyon in on this Sunday evening, wishing you a very good upcoming week. Hope your weekend was very nice. We're going to hear a lot of really beautiful music this hour to kind of get us in the mood to eventually head to sleep. We'll get a Twilight, a fantasy piece by Robert Schumann, and we'll end the hour with a meditation. But first, from the Carnival of the Animals, a piece from Camille Saint-Saëns. Normally known as a very upbeat, playful, humorous group of pieces, Camille Saint-Saëns really didn't want people to publicly perform this because he was worried that that upbeatness would ruin his reputation as a very serious classical composer. However, he made one exception for a movement, and that was called The Swan. He actually allowed it to be published as a cello and piano solo.

One of the most beautiful and serene movements from Carnival of the Animals, it's The Swan, performed by Long Long on the piano and Gina Alice, also on the piano, from composer Camille Saint-Saëns. We're turning now to look at the sky and a piece that directly reflects twilight. It starts with a very quiet string section and gradually brings in shimmering woodwinds and harp to invoke the changing colors of dusk.

A Soundscape of the Sun Setting, also known as Twilight, from composer Eino Eller, the Scottish Chamber Orchestra performing. In just a minute, we'll get a fantasy piece from Robert Schumann and a little bit of Shakespeare.

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This next piece is Robert Schumann's Fantasy Pieces, a set of four charming character pieces for the piano trio. And it was actually his first venture into that genre. And although he composed it in 1842, he actually took a really long time to finalize the score. It wasn't actually published until the autumn of 1850, almost 8 years later, after multiple revisions. Here we have, it is known to be more of an amateur-friendly piece, but here are the professionals, the trio Wanderer, performing it.

The Trio Wanderer, performing fantasy pieces from composer Robert Schumann. Coming up after the hour, Much Ado About Nothing.

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He was just 20 years old. Composer Eric Korngold was approached by a Vienna theater to write incidental music for Shakespeare's comedy, Much Ado About Nothing. The piece we're about to hear is a slow atmospheric waltz that is called The Garden Scene. It takes place in Don Pedro's garden as an atmospheric prelude to a very famous scene.

violinist Svetlan Rysso and Yulum Shon on piano with Much Ado About Nothing Garden Scene from composer Eric Korngold. We're ending the hour with a piece from The Jungle Book by composer Charles Coquelin. It is called The Meditation of Puran Bhagat, performed by the Berlin Radio Symphony Orchestra.

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Have you ever had something that was incredibly personal and private? Maybe something you created, a journal, a photograph, an artwork. And the idea of sharing it, it felt like it would diminish its personal importance to you, and you didn't want others' opinion on it. This hour, we're going to hear a piece that was personally important to a composer, and he didn't really want to share it with anyone, so he didn't. It took 40 years for it to come to light. Hear that piece later this hour.

Prayer of St. Gregory from composer Alan Hovhaness. That was the Seattle Symphony featuring trumpeter Charles Butler. I'm Liz Lyon on this Sunday evening with some sacred music for you, also some very famous pieces. We will end the hour with a beautiful piece by John Tavener, and we'll also get that Mass for double choir. But first, a piece that is very famous. It comes from a monumental three-hour sacred oratorio from Johann Sebastian Bach called St. Matthew's Passion. It was a work that was forgotten for nearly 80 years until 20-year-old Felix Mendelssohn conducted a very famous revival in Berlin, sparking a massive worldwide rediscovery of Bach's music.

A movement from St. Matthew's Passion from Johann Sebastian Bach, Anderson and Rowe Piano Duo performing. That was a piece that was forgotten for 80 years, and in just a minute we'll get a piece that was purposely kept from the public for about half that time.

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Composer Frank Martin viewed his Mass for Double Choir as a deeply personal and private act of worship between himself and God. And because of this, he put the manuscript away in a drawer and withheld it from the public for nearly four decades, 40 years. It finally received its world premiere in Germany after a choir director requested the manuscript for study. And the response was all positive. Here it is, performed by the Dale Warland Singers.

Mass for Double Choir performed by the Dale Warland Singers from composer Frank Martin. In just a minute, we'll end this sacred hour with one last piece.

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About midway through his career, holy minimalist Sir John Tavernier shifted away from writing music that looked at just the strict Western Christianity and instead moved towards a universalist embrace of all world religions. One of those pieces that he wrote in his later career was called Mahashakti, a tribute to the divine feminine. And he cast a solo violin to literally role play this divine energy, demanding that the performer switch between ecstatic and contemplative qualities.

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About 4 years ago, my parents purchased me a ring that says, "Just breathe." It was meant to be a reminder of two things. One, in the midst of anxiety and stress, stop, just breathe. Everything's going to be okay. The second was more of a medical reminder to breathe, and also a reminder that breathing is so important and special. Composer Rina Eshmail felt the same way when she wrote this piece. It translates from Hindi to mean breath. Hear this breath later this hour. Here's Cradle Song from Peter Tchaikovsky.

Mishka Maisky on the cello and Pavel Gilyov on the piano performing Cradle Song from composer Peter Tchaikovsky. I'm Liz Lyon on this Sunday evening with an hour of classical music for you. Thanks for joining me. I admit there are several pieces this hour that I'm not as familiar with, including a piece from Ingrid Marshall and Anna Klein. But we're going to listen to them together, and maybe for the first time, you as well. Up first is a piece that's short and sweet and honestly absolutely gorgeous. It was written in the 70s by American composer Jack Gallagher. It's a 5-minute lullaby that went from humble community premiere to being recorded by the world-famous London Symphony Orchestra at Abbey Road. This is Berceuse.

That was Jack Gallagher's beautiful Berceuse, performed by the London Symphony Orchestra, recorded in Abbey Road. We stay in that deeply reflective, luminous space as we transition to American composer Ingram Marshall. It mirrors the same sense of quiet devotion as he loops and layers live electronics to build a haunting sonic sanctuary. From his Even Songs, here is Abide Canons.

That was Ingrid Marshall's hypnotic Abide Canons, performed by the Maya Quartet. In just a minute, we're going to move from the world of layered electronics to a pulse of acoustic chamber music.

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Up next is a piece that I wasn't familiar with, and it explores the deeply human rhythms of life, love, and connection. It's written by Indian-American composer Rene Ismail, and the title translates from Hindi to mean breath. Here is the gorgeous, deeply moving Sans.

Performed by Ember, that was the beautiful breath-like pulse of Rina Esmail's Sans. We step now from the intimate connection of human breath into a soaring, vast expanse. This was also a piece I was unfamiliar with, but it's inspired by the idea of musical lineages and family trees passed down through generations. It's a work featuring two violins that interlock and weave between each other, and it's a tribute to Anna Klein and her mentor. It was nominated for a Grammy Award for Best Classical Contemporary Composition, and it's called Prince of Clouds.

Those two gorgeous violins being performed by Colin Jacobson and Pekka Kuusisto, along with the Knights. It's called Prince of Clouds from composer Anna Klein. In just a minute, we'll end the hour with a piece written for a violinist that became very important to the composer.

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We have a beautiful expressive work from composer Frank Bridge called Three Idols for String Quartet. It's deeply personal in a few ways. First of all, it was written for and dedicated to fellow violinist who would later become his wife. And also, it famously inspired his pupil, Benjamin Britten, to write a masterpiece of his own. Here's the Moscow Chamber Orchestra with Three Idols.

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Janáček is wandering through the lush, sun-drenched hills of his homeland. He's deeply in love, newly engaged, and spending his days alongside his mentor and close friend, Antonín Dvořák. Inspired by Dvořák's own string serenades and the vibrant folk songs echoing through the countryside, Janáček poured all of his youthful romance, warmth, and optimism into a brand new score. What emerged was a masterpiece of pure nostalgia and a perfect summer. We'll get lost in Idyll for String Orchestra later this hour. Orly Shaham on the piano performing China Gates from John Adams begins our hour.

China Gates from John Adams, performed in that recording by Orly Shaham on the piano. I'm Liz Lyon on this Sunday evening. Thank you for joining me. A very peaceful hour of classical music, including that idyll for string orchestra. And we start off with a piece I think most of you will be familiar with. It's one of the most recognizable and comforting pieces of music pretty much ever written by the eccentric French avant-gardist Erik Satie. It completely reinvented the concept of classical music. Rather than demanding your full attention, it invites you to simply drift away.

That was Eric Satie's Gynopédie, number one, beautifully reimagined and performed by harpist Valerie Milo. We transition now from the delicate plucked strings of the harp to a lush, sweeping warmth of a full string ensemble. This was written when the composer was just 24 years old, and so it's filled with youthful romance and rich folk traditions. It's from the Czech master, Leoš Janáček.

Leo Sionicek's Idol for String Orchestra, written at a very happy time in his life when he was in love, newly married, and was working with his mentor, Dvorak. It's performed there by the Los Angeles Chamber Orchestra. In just a minute, we'll hear a piece about Triumph of the Human Spirit.

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ending the hour with a piece born from unimaginable triumph of the human spirit. It was written in 1945, just months after his liberation from Auschwitz. Shimon Lux infused his work with despair, but also with vibrant Polish folk rhythms and defiant vitality. Here is his extraordinary piano quintet.

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You know, for all the heartache that Peter Tchaikovsky suffered pretty much his entire life, he was, at least, blessed with a loving and supportive family. And when his heart was broken again and again, when he needed respite or a reset, his family was always there for him. Sometimes he'd spend time at his brother's and sister-in-law's home near Moscow, a place where he found both calm and compositional inspiration. A place that this piece of music is rooted in.

And if perhaps you are looking for a place of calm and inspiration, well, I'm happy to say you're in the right place at just the right time. Music here that has had some debate around whether it was intended for the lute, the keyboard, or the lute harpsichord. It doesn't matter, though, because here, J.S. Bach's Lute Suite in E minor is performed by guitarist Eduardo Fernandez.

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Guitarist Eduardo Fernandez sharing J.S. Bach's Lute Suite No. 1 in E minor. There's a cello and piano that will lift your spirits in just a moment. I'm Melanie Renata, and this is Music Through the Night.

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The Weeping of cellist Lucia Swartz with the comfort of pianist Elena Molinova, a serenade from Mel Bonis. This next piece of music is going to open with a similar gentleness, and of course it would because, well, Tchaikovsky found inspiration for it in the countryside, on strolls through the woods, sketching musical ideas as they came to him. It's Tchaikovsky's characteristic Orchestral Suite No. 2 in D, shared with you here by the Prague Symphony.

critics at the time called that one of Tchaikovsky's most inventive works. His second orchestral suite in D major, known as Characteristic, the Prague Symphony performing, Jerzy Belolovic at the podium. 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

Imagine writing a symphony so successful that the only thing anyone can talk about is whether or not you can top it. That was the problem for Niels Godeau. So what did he do? He traded the rugged primal energy of his first for something completely different. A hushed, pastoral, folksy sound. As composer and music critic Robert Schumann put it, it's a walk through the beechwood forests of Denmark. It's coming up. I'm Melanie Renata. 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

20 years old, Felix Mendelssohn was given the gift of time. His parents sent him on a 3-year adventure to share his musical talents, rub some elbows, and further his education. He said it was one of the happiest times of his life, a time of calm and contentment.

Between all the sightseeing and socializing he had during his 3-year-long gap year, 20-year-old Felix Mendelssohn found time to write that. His string quartet in E-flat major, opus 12, the Eroica Quartet performing. A Melanie Renata, with a pretty aching piece for strings in just a moment. 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

Three musicians gather here to share a tiny work. Violinist Thomas Albertus Ernberger joins cellist David Goringas and pianist Barbara Moser for a little piece of music.

A Little Piece of Music, the name of that work by early 20th century Canadian composer Sophie Eckhart-Gramatte. You're listening to Music Through the Night. I'm Melanie Renata. And his symphonies became the blueprint for Scandinavian composers. Niels Godeau. He blended classical tradition with romantic feeling and then just a dollop of folk. Here is his second symphony in E major, shared with you by the Stockholm Sinfonietta.

The Stockholm Sinfonietta with the Second Symphony in E Major from Niels Godel. 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
1: The melody you started with has become a full orchestral showpiece. It's one of the great joys in life to watch someone discover who they really are, and this music captures that feeling. Ernst von Dottnonyi's Variations on a Nursery Song. It's on the way. I'm Melanie Renata, and this is Music Through the Night.

Well, you are in the right place at just the right time. A work that's almost like a prayer. The Lord bless you and keep you, from John Rutter's Five Meditations.

An orchestral transcription of a beloved sacred choral work by John Rutter, The Lord Bless You and Keep You, from his Five Meditations. The Sinfonia Kimri performing with harpist Katrin Finch. John Rutter himself at the podium. You know that nervous energy that can creep up when the weekend ends? Those Sunday scaries? Well, we've got none of that here. Another soothing work for you, this time by Italy's Renaissance wonder boy, Girolamo Frescobaldi, the Swiss-Italian orchestra with three pieces. I'm Melanie Renata, and this is Music Through the Night.

The Swiss Italian Orchestra with a pretty Renaissance piece there from Girolamo Frescobaldi, his three pieces. Dennis Russell Davies at the podium. A Melanie Renata with a bit of Spanish flair in just a moment. You're listening to Music Through the Night.

The Magic Opal is a comic opera by Isaac Albéniz. Now, to follow the story musically, you don't even have to know what's going on. The Great Necks guitar duo just do that good of a job as narrators. Here's the Magic Opal Suite.

Pirates, love, and magic all wrapped up into that 15-minute tale. The Magic Opal Suite by Isaac Albéniz, performed there by The Great Necks. I'm Melanie Renata. You're listening to Music Through the Night. And listening to this next piece of music, I think, is a little like watching a child grow up. Just as a small child's talents and personality really blossoms over time, a simple nursery tune gets to step fully into its power and become something much more expressive. Pianist Iseta Kanamason and the Royal Liverpool Philharmonic here with Doknonyi's Variations on a Nursery Song.

A simple little tune, a few notes at a time, becoming its most sophisticated self. Variations on a Nursery Song by Ernst von Dohnányi. Pianist Isetta Kanamason performing with the Royal Liverpool Philharmonic.

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How do you feel when you listen to a piece of music like this? A little lighter? Maybe you breathe a little easier? Classical music has a way of doing that, especially the lullaby. There's a reason a good old-fashioned lullaby soothes a baby to sleep, and if I'm honest, we're all just grown-up babies after all. I'm Melanie Renata, and while you listen to music through the night, slow your breathing. Let your shoulders drop and rest. Chopin's Lullaby is on the way.

Have you been tossing and turning, counting sheep, trying to catch some Z's, but they just elude you? Well, that lullaby from Chopin will help. First, though, on the topic of sheep, Handel's opera, The Faithful Shepherd. It was initially not a hit. After some revisions, though, and after he threw some A-list names on the bill, it didn't do too shabby. Here, its cheerful operatic suite is performed by Tafelmusik.

Jean Lemon conducting Tafel music, frolicking musically in a field of flowers there with the Faithful Shepherd Suite by George Friedrich Handel. Do you ever wish someone would just swaddle you up and tuck you in for a good sleep? Well, a lullaby can help, and I've got one coming up for you in just a minute. I'm Melanie Renata, and this is Music Through the Night.

a continuous flow of calm and bliss here in a brief little lullaby in D flat major by Frédéric Chopin.

Pianist Maurizio Pollini with a lullaby from Chopin. How you feeling after that? A little lighter, perhaps? Good. Now gently shake the sleep from your bones as you approach the start of your day. Something light and bright here in Oboe Concerto in F major by Mozart, partially crafted by him, and performed for you here by oboist Fumiaki Miyamoto and the English Chamber Orchestra. I'm Melanie Renata, and this is Music Through the Night.

0: Oboist Fumiaki Miyamoto and the English Chamber Orchestra with Mozart's Oboe Concerto in F Major. Mozart left only part of the first movement on paper, and the rest of that work was fully reconstructed from ideas that Mozart had sketched out.
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life can really shake you up or shake you down. Things can happen that cause you to question everything, to question the direction that you're going, or to question yourself. These shakeups are totally normal. It's part of the journey. So don't lose faith in yourself. That whole idea is exactly what this music was meant to portray. It's on the way. I'm Melanie Renata. I'm so glad you're here. Please, stay with me.

To honor one of her eccentric inspirations, composer Alina Katz-Sheerinen crafted an album called Unsent Love Letters, Meditations on Erik Satie. This is the album's title track, performed by pianist Tamara Anna Chislovska.

Unsent Love Letters by Elena Kat Sheeran. Hey there, I'm Melanie Renata. Thank you for being with me this morning. It was poetry that inspired this work by Edvard Grieg, a pair of poems from a Norwegian poet, which Grieg basically translated for string instruments. It's shared with you here by the Guildhall Strings. It's two elegiac melodies.

The Wounded Heart and The Last Spring, the name of those two elegiac melodies by Grieg, originally crafted for voice and piano, orchestrated and performed beautifully there by the Guildhall Strings. Good morning, I'm Melanie Renata, and you tumble out of bed here into a cinematic realm. It's a gentle tumble, carried by the sweeping, almost weeping, strings of the studio orchestra. It's the suite to the 1999 American drama, The Cider House Rules, crafted by award-winning composer Rachel Portman.

She won an Academy Award for Best Musical or Comedy Score and was also nominated for an Academy Award for that work, Rachel Portman's score for the 1999 film The Cider House Rules, the studio orchestra performing. The pace of the morning picks up with a work by Bach in just a tick. I'm Melanie Renata.

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JSBOX catalog is filled with sacred-inspired sounds, but every once in a while, he got the chance to create secular sounds for the simple sake of joy. This is one of those rare treats, the Los Angeles Chamber Orchestra and violinist Hilary Hahn with Bach's Violin Concerto No. 2 in E.

The sound of Bach celebrating life through his music. His second violin concerto in E major, violinist Hilary Hahn performing with the Los Angeles Chamber Orchestra. I'm Melanie Renata with two very expressive romantic pieces by Frank Bridge in just a minute.

He had a musical philosophy that really works for everything in life. Composer Frank Bridge said you should find yourself and then be true to what you find. These two pieces come from the early end of his career, a time when he was finding himself. Here's the Northern Sinfonia.

0: some strings taking you on quite an expressive journey on this early Monday morning. David Lloyd Jones conducting the Northern Sinfonia for two pieces by Frank Bridge.
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When you were a kid, did you ever make up little dance routines and then force your family to watch you perform in the living room after dinner? Huh, was that just me? Well, if that was also you, you would have loved to have had an uncle like Peter Tchaikovsky. He created a ballet pantomime for his nieces and nephews, and one he created was called The Lake of the Swans. From that work eventually came this, a historic ballet, a classic, Swan Lake. This is Dance of the Swans from that ballet. It's coming up later this hour. I'm Melanie Renata. Thanks for being here. Please stay with me.

Wow, what a nice welcoming to another early autumn day. Harpist Kyunghee Kim Sutra with selections from Six Short Pieces by Henriette Renier. And a good Monday morning, my friend. It is 6 past the hour. I'm Melanie Renata. Glad to have you here. Before you get into the swing of things today, how about something to help you get centered? It's called On Wings of Song by Felix Mendelssohn.

Originally crafted for voice and piano, but my goodness, pianist Antonin Kobylek sure does a fine job carrying that solo on Wings of Song by Felix Mendelssohn. I'm Melanie Renata, and the symphonies of William Boyce, they're among England's best-loved Baroque music. This one actually began as an overture to a song called Gentle Lyre, Begin the Strain. It was 20 years later that it found new life in a set of Boyce's finest works. It's his 7th symphony in B-flat major, shared with you here by the English Concert.

bright and brisk bite of Baroque this morning, the English concert under the conduction of Trevor Panek, the 7th Symphony in B-flat major from William Boyce. Now, if you need a cherry on top of that Baroque Sunday, stay close for a brief piece from Vivaldi. I'm Melanie Renata.

written in the 1700s for Rome's season of Carnival, Il Giustino, La Gloria del Mio Sangue by Vivaldi. Cellist Yo-Yo Ma performing with the Amsterdam Baroque, Ton Koopman at the podium. I'm Melanie Renata, and I know, it's a Monday morning. Sometimes you need more than just a little nudge to get you moving, so here's this. A Horn Concerto, the second in E-flat major by Richard Strauss.

0: Kurt Mazur, conducting the Leipzig Gewandhaus, and hornist Hermann Baumann, the second horn concerto in E-flat major by Richard Strauss, brightening up your morning. I'm Melanie Renata, and together you and I dive into a graceful dance of the swans in just a moment.
1: A peaceful oasis of quiet and calm. 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

Tchaikovsky melded together German and Russian folktales to create his Swan Lake Ballet. From that work, this is Dance of the Swans, performed by the Royal Philharmonic, violinist Barry Griffiths, and Charles McCarris at the podium.

The Royal Philharmonic with violinist Barry Griffiths, The Incredible Dance of the Swans from Tchaikovsky's Swan Lake. I'm Melanie Renata. Thanks for being here. Be good to yourself today, and be good to your neighbor too, okay?

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0: Was the harpsichord ever played out? Allow me to clarify. I mean, for an instrument that was so prominent from the get-go in classical music, to one that's still very much thriving in ensembles even today, but it's mostly used for period work. Nothing really new written for it. Some, but not a lot. Most modern composers opt for piano or some other keyboard. You're seeing more electronic keyboards even these days. In Francis Poulenc's time, it was on the wane, so he thought, why not write a fresh piece of work to see how the old girl still has legs. We'll hear it on piano, but that was the concept in the Concert Champêtre.
1: This is the Composer's Datebook for October 5th. I'm John Burge. On today's date in 1867, two eminent British Victorians arrived in Vienna in search of Schubert. Schubert had been dead for 39 years, as the two Brits were quite aware. George Grove, age 47, was England's finest musicologist, and Arthur Sullivan, age 25, one of the country's most promising young composers. Grove believed there might be forgotten manuscripts in the possession of the late composer's relatives. So the pair met with Schubert's nephew, a certain Herr Dr. Schneider, who said, oh yes, come to mention it, he did have some pieces by Uncle Franz that no one had played for more than 40 years. If the two gentlemen had no objection to getting dusty, they were welcome to rummage through the Schubert family's storage closets. The two visitors braved the dust and found orchestral parts for Schubert's Rosamunde incidental music, tied up in a big bundle after the work's premiere back in 1823 and untouched since then. Grove and Sullivan spent the rest of the day carefully making a copy of their discovery. At 2 a.m., after finishing the task, their spirits must have been pretty high, since to celebrate, these two proper Victorian gentlemen began an impromptu game of leapfrog. Composer's Datebook is produced by APM, American Public Media, in collaboration with the American Composers Forum, reminding you that all music was once new.

That's called Scherzino Mexicano, written by Manuel Ponce, and Milos Karadalic was the guitarist. An impromptu from Franz Schubert coming up straight out of the box, and we'll have Carolyn Brammer's Early Light. Good morning, I'm Kevin O'Connor. Welcome to your week. It's Monday, October 5th, well into the month now. On this date in 1789, the women of Paris marched to Versailles in that event to confront Louis XVI about his refusal to promulgate the decrees upon the abolition of feudalism. They wanted to demand bread and have the king and his court moved to Paris. That, of course, a precursor of greater things. In 1988, Chile votes in a referendum 56-44 against extending Augusto Pinochet's regime by 8 years, ending the dictator's 16 and a half years in power. Here's an impromptu number two from Franz Schubert, Radu Lupu.

That piece there was called Impromptu Number 2 by Franz Schubert, Radu Lupu. Brilliant piano work there. That's a brief piece, and this is For the Beauty of the Earth, it's called. John Rutter composed this, and he's also conducting here the City of London Sinfonia.

What a pretty choral piece there, and indeed a salute to our planet for the beauty of the earth. John Rutter composed it. He also conducted the City of London Sinfonia. Some contradances on the way by Beethoven, not exactly known for his ballroom music, but we'll check out his take on those dances, and a Carmen Fantasy, not the one we often hear, coming up.

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Boy, that's called Early Light. Sounds like composer Carolyn Bremer lives in a rather tumultuous neighborhood. I like that kind of frenetic feel to that. Light coming through the window, bursting all of a sudden. Imagery. Eugene Corporon conducted there the North Texas Wind Symphony. Beethoven, not exactly a dance king, but he could do anything with a good melody and rhythm. And that's the case here with these 12 contra dances performed here by the Orchestra of St. Luke's with Michael Tilson Thomas conducting.

Not bad and surprisingly straightforward for a guy who often took his own path, 12 contradances. Ludwig von Beethoven, that was Michael Tilson Thomas leading the orchestra of St. Luke's. Lots of medleys and rearrangements of the great work Carmen, Georges Bizet. This is one that was done by the composer Franz Waxman, and it's on Andrew Litton, London Symphony Orchestra. Nadia Salerno-Sonnenberg is the violinist, Carmen Fantasy.

Ooh, the flying bow and fingers there of the great Nadia Salerno-Sonnenberg with the London Symphony Orchestra under the direction of Andrew Litton. That was Carmen Fantasy. You no doubt recognize those melodies. That arrangement attributed to Franz Waxman. Coming up, we'll have something with a bit of Celtic fare and Francis Poulenc, our featured work for the hour.

Celtic Fair, which includes predominantly a melody written by Simon Jeffs of Penguin Cafe Orchestra that called Music for a Found Harmonium. The rest traditional. Scott Tennant led the Los Angeles Guitar Quartet. Francis Poulenc, was inspired to write a rustic harpsichord concerto after visiting Landovaska's home in St. Louis and wanting to prove the harpsichord was anything but obsolete. Still a very useful and even progressive instrument in his mind. So he wrote these little ditties all strung together, concert champêtre. This is the finale.

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Mozart was not always a rigorous observer of convention. Yeah, that's an understatement. He absolutely bucked it, usually. He seemed to live for the thrill of mixing it up. Take this symphony number 40. Conventional wisdom was that symphonies should only be in major keys. His 25th and later this 40th were magnificent studies in the key of G minor. He actually ended up writing four that way and plenty of other innovations to be had. We'll hear the symphony number 40 coming up.

That is The Prince and the Pauper. Eric Korngold composed that. Charles Gerhardt conducting the National Philharmonic Orchestra. Today in history, 1923, Glynis Johns, the British stage and screen Tony Award-winning actress and singer, was born in Pretoria, South Africa. She passed as recently, actually, as 2024. Steve Miller, you might know him from your rock and roll upbringing, if you had one. Couldn't avoid Steve on the radio, especially in the 70s. Steve Miller, 82 years old, born 1943, known for The Joker, probably his biggest one, Fly Like an Eagle. He was born in Milwaukee. Here's a beautiful one. One of my favorite melodies in all music comes from this Cavalleria Rusticana intermezzo, Pietro Mascagni, and it's Herbert von Karajan conducting the Berlin Philharmonic.

never fails to bring a tear or two, or certainly close for me, Cavalleria Rusticana, Intermezzo. Pietro Mascagni composed that, and Herbert von Karajan led the Berlin Philharmonic. Well, Bach was still a teenager when he started writing the cycle of six multi-movement pieces for solo violins, three sonatas, three partitas, as it turned out. Took more than a decade to complete. He wrote this cantata, number 29, for the annual inauguration of the new town council in Leipzig. It's the Sinfonia from cantata number 29 by Bach, Academia Byzantina,

That was the cantata number 29, very festive sinfonia by Bach. Ottavio D'Antoni conducted the Accademia Byzantine. Coming up, we're going to have something with a tropical flair or two from Santos Cifuentes and some Strauss, too, to sort of keep it lively and eclectic.

engaging, and invigorating. 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

Was a fun and a very European sounding work by Santos Cifuentes, Scherzo on Tropical Airs, it's called, and Miguel Hartha Bedoya conducted the Norwegian Radio Orchestra. I'm Kevin O'Connor, and yes, indeed, a pleasure for your company, as always. The Gypsy Baron is an operetta in three acts by Johann Strauss II, which premiered at the Theater an der Wien in October 1885.

During Johann Strauss Jr.'s lifetime, the operetta that you just heard an excerpt from, The Gypsy Baron, you heard the overture, that had greater success than most of his work, second only to the popularity of Die Fledermaus. Now it's not quite as up there, but still very much staged. The Royal Concertgebouw Orchestra there, with Nicholas Harnoncourt conducting. 50 years passed between works for orchestra, or excuse me, 15 years. That's an important distinction since he didn't live to be 50. 15 years passed for Mozart for symphonies written in minor keys. And not because he lacked output or productivity. This 40th was his second to the last symphony and likely the central in a set of three. They don't know much about the circumstances surrounding it. A lot of speculation. People have said the pressing debts that were on him at the time caused him to produce this quickly and efficiently. And that's a pretty safe bet with him at the time and his financial circumstances. This is an arrangement of the so-called second version, which added clarinets. First movement from Symphony 40 by Mozart.

0: Dances in the Cane Breaks, that's a Florence Price, very soulful piece. John Jeter conducted the Malmo Orchestra.
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music from Johann Fischer, who back in his day, he was considered one of the best composers for keyboard in the world. Unfortunately, very little of his music has survived to today, so we don't get to hear that keyboard music, we'll just have to take their word for it. Some of his music did survive, and most famously, a set of 8 orchestral suites, all collectively called the Journal of Spring. And even though he was German, they are more in a French style because for a little while, Jean-Baptiste Lully himself was Johann Fischer's teacher. That was the 8th and final of those suites from the Journal of Spring, music of Johann Fischer played by l'Orfeo Baroque Orchestra. Happy Monday. Good morning. I'm Mike Nelson. Welcome to Morning Classical here on CAP Radio Classical and Jazz, 88.9 in Sacramento and everywhere on capradio.org and the CAP Radio app. Here's one of my favorite deeper cut piano concertos that I've never still, to this day, never seen it programmed on like an actual orchestra concert. I would hope to change that, and I hope to be in the orchestra for when that happens, because the second movement features just the solo piano and an extended horn quartet. That'd be pretty fun to play. Here's the full piano concerto number 3 of Johann Hummel. Our pianist is Sir Stephen Hough.

One of the great piano concertos of the early 1800s that was influential on a bunch of piano concertos that you have heard from Schumann and Chopin, Franz Liszt. But people have generally not heard this one, especially like out in a concert hall, because I, for one, have never actually seen it programmed anywhere. If you have seen it programmed somewhere, please let me know. I want people to play this concerto more often. That was the Piano Concerto No. 3 of Johann Hummel. We heard Sir Stephen Huff with the English Chamber Orchestra. A little symphony from around the time of Haydn in the mid-1700s. That's next, here on Morning Classical from Cap Radio Classical and Jazz. I'm Mike Nelson. I'm with you till 10 o'clock. 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Here's the Symphony No. 56. Yeah, he wrote a lot of them. The guy was Franz Xaver Richter.

0: from a contemporary of Haydn and Mozart in the mid-late 1700s. That was the Symphony No. 56 of Franz Xaver Richter, and we heard the London Mozart Players.
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0: A roche de vache is a kind of almost shepherd's work song, maybe even played on an actual Alp horn as they herd their cattle. You would hear it in like the Alps, the Swiss Alps, the French Alps, other French mountains. And one of those, along with a couple other actual folk-like songs from the area of Auvergne in the French mountains, made their way into this rhapsody for piano and orchestra. It's the Rhapsody d'Auvergne of Camille Saint-Saëns.

The Rhapsodie d'Auvergne by Camille Saint-Saëns uses melodies from the region of Auvergne, which is in the French mountains. Decades after he wrote it, he would be writing about it to other people, saying, "I kind of wrote this as proof that you don't need to look very far to find good melodies. Apparently you just need to go out into the mountains." The Rhapsodie d'Auvergne of Camille Saint-Saëns, played by Jean-Philippe Poyard on the piano with the Royal Philharmonic Orchestra. I'm Mike Nelson, and this is Morning Classical from CAP Radio Classical and Jazz, 88.9 in Sacramento and everywhere on capradio.org. 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And we get support from the Center for the Arts in Grass Valley, presenting alternative indie artist Kishi Bashi on October 7th. The 7 p.m. performance features music blending violin and orchestral elements. 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An early work by Jean Sibelius, originally written to go along with a student play, because, well, he wasn't very famous yet. Here's the Corelia Suite of Jean Sibelius.

0: The Corellia Suite of Jean Sibelius, played by the Finnish Radio Symphony Orchestra. A couple calming pieces back-to-back for piano in just a second.
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pianist Paul Lewis with the famous second movement of Beethoven's Pathetik piano sonata. Before that, the Nocturno of Fanny Mendelssohn, played wonderfully by Isata Kanamason. I'm Mike Nelson. I'm happy you're here listening to Morning Classical from Cap Radio Classical and Jazz. I've got, this is just one of the best things ever written, and in fact, the final bit of symphony ever written by Mozart. Here's the full finale, including all the repeats that you don't always get to hear from Mozart's Symphony No. 41, Charles Mackerras and the Scottish Chamber Orchestra.

You don't just have to take my word for it or every music critic ever. You can trust your ears. That really is one of the best performances ever of Mozart's Symphony No. 41. That was just the finale, and it was with Charles Mackerras and the Scottish Chamber Orchestra. 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This one-person comedy examines identity, modern discourse, and finding common ground. Running now through October 25th. 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More information at sacramentobaroque.org. You always hear this when the Olympics are on TV, but there's no Olympics on TV right now, and that's too bad because you should be able to hear this piece more often than just every few years, because it is one of the best things John Williams ever wrote. Here is Summon the Heroes.

written for the 1996 Olympics in Atlanta and remaining still one of the just most like motivating pieces of music by John Williams. That's called Summon the Heroes, and you heard the man himself recording it with the Boston Pops.

0: the heartbroken sound of Gabrielle Fauré's fiancé breaking off their engagement. But honestly, if you hear the rest of the piece, there's also a lot of joy. Maybe he was picking up the pieces of his life and deciding to move on. Whatever is going on in his head, it's a really great piece, and you get to hear the entire Piano Quartet No. 1 of Gabrielle Fauré today at 2 p.m. It's our Midday Masterpiece.
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0: Here's Franz Liszt's Hungarian Rhapsody No. 2 with George Schulte and the Chicago Symphony Orchestra.

you may also have heard on Looney Tunes growing up. Here's a couple short ones with a good amount of energy. We start with El Pelele by Enrique Granados, played by Alicia de la Rocha.

The Hungarian Rhapsody, number 2 of Franz Liszt. That was George Schulte with the Chicago Symphony Orchestra. I'm Mike Nelson, and welcome to Morning Classical here on Camp Radio Classical and Jazz, 88.9 in Sacramento, everywhere on campradio.org. I'm sure your Monday's going great. How could it not after you've heard a piece of music like that?

Johan Halvorsen's Entry March of the Boyars with the Bergen Philharmonic. Before that, El Pelele, which translates to a straw mannequin over in Spain. Music of Enrique Granados, and that was played by Alicia de la Rocha. One of Antonín Dvořák's most beloved works next, one of the pieces he wrote here in America that isn't the New World Symphony. No, this one he wrote in Iowa when he was just desperately homesick. That's next here on Morning Classical from Camp Radio Classical and Jazz. 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Here is what's commonly called Antonín Dvořák's American String Quartet. His String Quartet number 12, and we'll hear the Emerson String Quartet.

0: Czech composer Antonín Dvořák. He was in his first year of what would end up being 3 years living here in America. He had got a job directing a conservatory in New York City, and he was so homesick for his Czech homeland. Someone told him about an immigrant community of other Czech immigrants out in Spillville, Iowa, pretty far from New York City. Well, he had the summer off. He took a train, and he went out to Spillville, Iowa, and oh my gosh, he loved it. And it was there, in this happy place, getting over his homesickness, that he wrote his best-known string quartet. His string quartet number 12, we know it as the American String Quartet. And that was the Emerson String Quartet performing.
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0: I feel like I recently played a Vivaldi piece that had horns in it, and I promise there are not very many Vivaldi pieces with horns. But here is another one of them. A Concerto for Two Horns by Vivaldi, played by members of the City of London Sinfonia.

0: A double horn concerto by Antonio Vivaldi, played by members of the City of London Sinfonia.
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0: 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Here is the full Symphony No. 3, the Scottish Symphony of Felix Mendelssohn. Great performance from the Vienna Philharmonic, led by Christoph von Dohnányi.

Like so many Scottish folk tales, this one also feels like you just went on a heck of a journey. But it all ended up okay in the end, with that happy ending. The Symphony No. 3, the Scottish Symphony of Felix Mendelssohn, Christoph von Dohnányi, and the Vienna Philharmonic Orchestra. Got a powerful anti-war message from a Baroque-era composer. That's next, here on Morning Classical from Cap Radio Classical and Jazz. 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This was written in 1673. This was just a couple decades after the 30 Years' War, which, aside from the name, 30 Years' War, that's a long time to be at war, is something that absolutely devastated a lot of what we now know as Germany. Entire areas were depopulated, like, by over half. It was a horrible time. And in the end, the war didn't accomplish much of anything. Just ask this guy, the composer Franz Bieber, who wrote this piece. It's called Battaglia. Battaglia for 10 players. There's the disorganized, kind of drunken, lots of songs all happening at once, about a minute and a half in. And it doesn't end with grand drama. It ends with a lament for all the soldiers who have died. Music of Franz Bieber, his Battle for 10.

0: from the German composer Franz Biber, written in 1673 after the 30 Years' War. That was his Battaglia a Ten, and we heard Il Giardino Armonico. In just a second, a short piano concerto written specifically for a movie because they couldn't get the rights to use Rachmaninoff's second piano concerto in the soundtrack.
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0: This is called the Warsaw Concerto by Richard Adinsell.

0: A movie back in the 1940s really wanted to use Rachmaninoff's Second Piano Concerto in their soundtrack. They weren't able to get the rights, so they quickly got this guy, Richard Adinsell, to write them music basically in the style of Rachmaninoff. So this was the Warsaw Concerto of Richard Adinsell, Christina Ortiz with the Royal Philharmonic Orchestra. 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I'm Mike Nelson. That will do it for me today. Jennifer Reason is next. I hope you enjoy. Have a great rest of your day.
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0: Handel's Concerto Grosso No. 4 in F Major. That's with Christopher Hogwood and the Handel and Haydn Society. Well, good morning. I'm Jennifer Reason, your midday host. This is Cap Radio Classical and Jazz. Hoping you had a very good weekend and your Monday is off to a great start. We've got some Spanish dances, we've got a little taste of rural Hungary and more all coming your way this hour. Thanks for listening. Stick around.
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0: When Enrique Granados was a very young man, he wrote 12 Spanish dances. Here's the fifth, Andaluza.

the fourth movement of Symphony No. 3 by Philip Glass. That's Dennis Russell Davies leading Stuttgart Chamber Orchestra. Prior to that, music that was intended for solo piano when it was written, but we heard a delicious combination of violin and classical guitar. It's Andaluza, the fifth of the Danzas Españolas by Enrique Granados. Maria Dueñas on that violin, Rafael Fuertra on guitar. That's from a release that's just 1 year old. Spanish Serenades. Stay tuned for the music of Rural Hungary next. I'm Jennifer Raisin. 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

0: Ruralia Hungarica, one of the favorite of Doc Nanyi's own works. He originally wrote it for his mother and turned to a set of 5 folk tunes from Hungary to pay her tribute. But he decided he really loved the music, didn't want it to live on as solo piano only, and actually made lots of versions. One for orchestra, one for violin and piano, one for cello and piano, and so on. He just really liked it. There's obviously the fully orchestrated version with the Budapest Symphony Orchestra. I'm Jennifer Reason. The final symphony from Sibelius kicks off the start of next hour, but we're going to go back in time to the Spanish Baroque in just a moment. Stay tuned.
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0: Here's Suite in E minor from Spanish Baroque composer Gaspar Sanz. Here's Chatham Baroque.

0: Suite in E minor from Spanish Baroque composer Gaspar Sanz. That's with the Chatham Baroque. Symphony number 7 from Sibelius in full next. 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
0: The London Symphony Orchestra is conducted by Colin Davis. Here's Sibelius Symphony No. 7.

Normally, a symphony is divided into three different sections or movements, but this work by Sibelius, he opted just to run all the music together unbroken in what would be his final symphony, Symphony No. 7 in C major. That was Colin Davis with the London Symphony Orchestra. We've got a piano trio from 19th century East Coast America. Stay tuned. That's in about 10 minutes. I'm Jennifer Reason here on Cap Radio Classical and Jazz. 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

Here's the London Philharmonic Strings, led by the composer of the work they're performing, Carl Jenkins, and his Palladio.

0: the Oscar-nominated movie score to The Seahawk by Eric Korngold. That's the 1940 suite performed by the Oregon Symphony. Prior to that, music by living composer Carl Junkins, the first movement of his Palladio, which is a nod to the 16th century Italian Renaissance architect of the same name. Carl Junkins saying that he really enjoyed Palladio's use of mathematical harmony and classic balance. He feels it matches his own musical style, hence the composition. That was the first movement with London Philharmonic strings, Junkins himself conducting. Here on Cap Radio Classical and Jazz, where we're honoring the past and embracing the future.
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0: I'm Jennifer Reason, your midday host. Up next, we've got the Neve Trio with music from Amy Beach. Enjoy.

0: Amy Beach was a wonderful American composer born on the East Coast in 1867. There's her piano trio in A minor with the Neve Trio here on Cap Radio Classical and Jazz. Well, speaking of chamber music that involves a piano, the early piano quartet number 1 by Fauré that includes a tender but mournful adagio movement that may or may not be a musical response to his broken engagement. That's today's Midday Masterpiece at 2 p.m. with Victor Forman.
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0: I'm Jennifer Raisin. 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Getting ready for our lunch hour, we've got time for one more. Here's an overture from Haydn with the Heidelberg Symphony.

0: an overture from Haydn written in 1762. That's with Thomas Fay and the Heidelberg Symphony here on Cap Radio Classical and Jazz. I'm Jennifer Reason. We've got Bach and we've got Mozart during our lunch hour. We're kicking off with classical music from early 20th century Mexico next. Stick around.
1: 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As a working woman, a mom, and a wife, it was my only personal time in the morning getting ready for the day. Now, 30 years later, I still listen to classical music, and I also discovered jazz, but with a cocktail beginning at 7 o'clock to greet the evening. 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

0: José Moncayo was a composer born in Mexico in 1912, but he was also a classical percussionist in the orchestras, so it makes sense that he would be fascinated with the rhythms around him in his native homeland. He's capturing those here in his Huapango, that performed by Alondra de la Parra and the Philharmonic Orchestra of the Americas.
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0: I'm Jennifer Reason. Thanks so much for listening to Midday Classical here on Cap Radio Classical and Jazz. We've got a symphony from Mozart in just under 10 minutes. First, a pairing of the very old with the very new. Here's Johann Sebastian Bach paired with a living South Korean composer. See what you think.

Yerumal is a South Korean pianist and composer, incredibly popular at the moment. He was on piano there, joining Shanuk Kong on cello for the title track of his album, Non è la fine. It is not the end. Prior to that, the music of Bach on its intended instrument, Mahan Isfahani on harpsichord with the very famous Prelude in C. Mozart is next here on Cap Radio Classical and Jazz. I'm Jennifer Reason. 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Up next, it's Symphony No. 35 from Mozart.

Symphony No. 35 by Mozart, composed for wealthy patrons at the time, hence the title of the symphony being that family's name, the Hofner Symphony. Charles McGarris leading the Prague Chamber Orchestra. I'm Jennifer Reason, your midday host. Hopefully you're having a great Monday. We've got a harp concerto from late 19th century France for you now here on Cap Radio. This coming from Henriette René. Here's the Rhenish Philharmonic.

0: Henriette René was a French harpist who looked around her at the end of the 19th century and said, gosh, you know, there's just not enough works for my instrument. I'm going to change that. I'm going to write a bunch and leave them to the world. And she did. There's Harp Concerto in C minor with Xavier de Maistre. That's Rhenish Philharmonic Orchestra. 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

0: Ricardo Castro was considered one of the last romantic concert pianists and composers to come from the country of Mexico, born there in 1864. That's the third movement of his piano concerto in A minor, featuring soloist Jorge Federico Osorio and the OSM. This may be the heartbroken sound of Fauré's fiancé breaking off their engagement. It's the Adagio movement from Fauré's early piano quartet number 1. But there's also a playfully pizzicato scherzo movement and a couple of lively and engaging allegro movements that open and close the quartet. Fauré's Piano Quartet No. 1 is today's MIDI masterpiece at 2 p.m. with Victor Forman.
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0: 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I'm Jennifer Reason. Here's the New York Philharmonic with the Second Symphony from Randall Thompson.

a celebrated American symphony from the 1930s, Symphony No. 2 by Randall Thompson. Leonard Bernstein himself conducting the New York Philharmonic. I'm Jennifer Raisin. Stay tuned for Dvorak in just about 12 minutes. 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Here's a lovely work for a combination of instruments that you don't hear too often, violin and double bass.

Sharon has been on classical guitar, joining Pacifica Quartet for an entire album of works they called their Souvenirs of Spain and Italy. From that, the Fandango from Luigi Boccherini's Quintet for Guitar and Strings, number 4. Prior to that, a wonderful work composed by the double bass player on the recording, Xavier Dubois Foley. He was joined by Randall Goosby on violin for a little work called Shelter Island, which is the name of the music camp where they met. I'm Jennifer Reza, and we're almost out of time for Midday Classical today. Stay tuned. We've got one more, some Dvorak up next. We get support from the Center for the Arts in Grass Valley, presenting singer-songwriter Paula Cole on October 6th. 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Here's the Cleveland Orchestra with a scherzo by Dvorak.

0: The Scherzo from Symphony No. 6 by Dvorak. That's Krzysztof Fandak-Nanyi and the Cleveland Orchestra. I'm Jennifer Reason. That will do it for me. Handing off to Victor Forman for your midday masterpiece. As always, thanks for listening and have a great rest of your day.
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the early piano quartet No. 1 by Gabriel Fauré, which included that bittersweet-sounding adagio movement that may have been Fauré's musical response to his broken-off engagement while he was composing that piece. Well, that was a roster of great musicians performing. Emmanuel Ax at the piano, violinist Isaac Stern, Jamie Laredo on viola, and cellist Yo-Yo Ma. And that's today's 2 p.m. Midday Masterpiece from Cap Radio in Sacramento. Tomorrow's Midday Masterpiece will be Franz Schubert's Symphony No. 4, what he called his Tragic Symphony. Good afternoon, I'm Victor Forman. As always, I've got human-curated music all the way through to 7 p.m., including some symphonic Beethoven in about 15 minutes, and right now, something from Antonio Vivaldi, a concerto for viola d'amore and lute, with Andrew Manzi leading the Academy of Ancient Music.

0: A concerto for viola d'amore and lute by Antonio Vivaldi. Andrew Manzi led the Academy of Ancient Music here on listener-supported Cap Radio Classical and Jazz in Sacramento. Beethoven is next, and Gary Vercelli has an evening of excellence in jazz tonight from 7 until midnight.
1: My name is Clinton, and I am a music instructor at a local community college. I'm a jazz bassist and keyboardist, but when I get in my car, nearly 100% of the time, I am listening to Cap Radio. I love classical music, romantic era, Tchaikovsky, Chopin, Debussy. 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
0: 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Here's the final movement to Beethoven's Eroica, or Heroic, Symphony No. 3. John Elliott Gardiner conducts the Revolutionary and Romantic Orchestra, who play on period instruments.

0: A period instrument performance of the final movement from Beethoven's Symphony No. 3, the Eroica Symphony. John Elliott Gardiner conducted the Revolutionary and Romantic Orchestra here on Cap Radio Classical and Jazz.
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0: I'm Victor Forman. 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

0: 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I've got perhaps the world's most famous waltz next.
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0: 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Here's an amazing recording of the Blue Danube Waltz by Johann Strauss Jr. with Fritz Reiner conducting the Chicago Symphony Orchestra in this early

Such an iconic piece of music from Johann Strauss Jr. You know, he was in charge of virtually a large corporation in Vienna with over 200 employees, musicians, assistant conductors, copyists, singers, publicity people, business managers, all keeping Vienna's concert halls dancing with his waltzes. Well, that was probably his most famous waltz, the Blue Danube Waltz, with Fritz Reiner conducting the Chicago Symphony Orchestra in that early hi-fi recording from 1957. You're on listener-supported Cap Radio, Classical and Jazz. I'm Victor Forman. A couple of short pieces next before a full symphony by Haydn. We get support from Bhutan Jones, where Jared Birch and the real estate team advise clients on complex real estate transactions, development, finance, and construction matters. 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A piano performance of the opera opening Largo from Handel's opera Xerxes, after Ensemble Galilee performed this anonymous 17th century Galliard.

0: Gabriella Montero performed that famous Largo from George Friedrich Handel's opera Xerxes. And before that, an anonymous Galliard performed by Ensemble Galilee here on listener-supported Cap Radio Classical and Jazz in Sacramento. A full symphony by Haydn is next, and Gary Vercelli will be here from 7 to midnight with an evening of excellence in jazz.
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0: I'm Victor Forman. I've got a Mozart opera overture next, followed by a couple of short dances, and then the famous Concerto de Aranjuez for guitar and orchestra by Spanish composer Joaquin Rodrigo in about 20 minutes. We get support from Broadway on Tour, presenting Water for Elephants, appearing on stage October 13th through 18th at the Safe Credit Union Performing Arts Center. 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Sir Neville Mariner conducts the Academy of St. Martin in the Fields with the overture to Mozart's 1782 opera, Abduction from the Seraglio.

0: The overture to Mozart's opera Abduction from the Seraglio. Sir Neville Mariner conducted the Academy of St. Martin in the Fields, here on listener-supported Cap Radio, Classical and Jazz. A couple different sorts of dances next, followed by one of the world's most popular guitar concertos, the Concierto de Aranjuez by Spanish composer Joaquin Rodrigo.
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0: 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After this, Slavonic Dance No. 4 by Antonin Dvorak from the Cleveland Orchestra.

0: 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The Dance of the Tumblers. Gerard Schwartz conducted the Seattle Symphony. And before that was Antonin Dvorak's Slavonic Dance No. 4 here on listener-supported CAP Radio, Classical and Jazz.
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0: 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In his Concierto de Aranjuez from 1940, blind Spanish composer Joaquin

Rodrigo hoped to convey, quote, the beautiful gardens of Aranjuez, its fountains, its trees, its birds, as he imagined them at the Royal Palace of Aranjuez in Spain. This is guitarist Julian Bream with the Monteverdi Orchestra, conducted by John Elliott Gardiner.

0: From 1940, Spanish composer Joaquin Rodrigo's Concierto de Aranjuez, with guitarist Julian Bream, along with the Monteverdi Orchestra, conducted by John Elliott Gardiner, here on listener-supported CAP Radio, Classical and Jazz in Sacramento. I'm Victor Forman. I've got a pastoral suite next, followed by a concert overture about a mermaid of European folklore. And Gary Vercelli will have an evening of excellence in jazz tonight from 7 until midnight. 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

0: The Pastoral Suite from 1888 by French composer Emmanuel Chabrier. 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
0: 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Well, here is that music with Claudio Abbado conducting the London Symphony Orchestra.